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8: This is a News 13 Network weather update. I'm meteorologist Hannah Rahner. It is milder this morning. Temperatures are starting in the upper 70s. Heat advisory is back for today. Temperatures will be in the lower 90s. Feel like temperatures over 105. Most of today is dry, but we are going to get strong evening and overnight showers and thunderstorms. It is a weather alert day. Stay tuned to News 13 in this radio part.
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15: A better life with Dr. Sanjay Gupta.
16: They say consistency is key, but sometimes you just got to switch it up. A new study out of Harvard School of Public Health found that varying your exercise routine could add years to your life. What exercise someone did didn't matter much. What did matter was that all the exercises together worked all the muscle groups in their body. Now, an added benefit to changing things up is it can help you push through the plateau effect. That's when your body gets so efficient at doing something that you actually stop getting better at it. And we know from previous research that specializing in any one sport at a young age can make someone actually more prone to injury. And as experts we talk to point out, even elite athletes switch up things with their workouts, making sure to target strength, cardio, flexibility, balance, and doing that every single week. I'm Dr. Sanjay Gupta, helping you live a better life.
17: Today, then on your Wednesday, sunny in 91, sunny in 88 for Thursday. 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
1: Oh, you thought it was just the coaches talking at SEC Media Days? You thought it was just them stepping up to the mic and revealing stuff about them and their football team? Because sometimes TV stations will find the spouse of the new football coach. And for Florida head football coach John Sumrall, maybe the most notable thing with his press conference was somebody having their alarm go off in the middle of a press conference and him saying, "He's a no, you'll be kicked out of our team meeting.
2: I'll hey, throw this podium at you.
1: Throw this freaking podium at you." Fun fact, Shook Ones was the song of the alarm that came off. I was like, I just hear that. And I was like, oh, is that Shook Ones? Nice. And then I'm also like, it's also not the setting, big dog. And this is not the setting for playing it. So that was what John Sumrall was known for at SEC Media Days this week. But his wife revealed to a TV station in Florida something a little different. Here's what she had to say.
3: John Sumrall, that you would love Gator Nation to know about him.
4: He loves pedicures.
3: Oh, really?
4: That's his favorite extra thing to do. So every 2 weeks in the football season, John loves to get a pedicure. That's just a fun little happy about him.
3: Is this the team bonding thing that occurs?
4: We should get the team going. It's good for them, you know? It's a good quality thing for them to do, but he loves it.
3: What is something maybe we don't...
1: One of us. One of us. One of us.
2: For show prep yesterday, I did go get a pedicure. I did.
1: Show prep purposes.
2: For show prep purposes, to make sure that I was able to speak on this topic confidently. And I will say, John Sumrall, I respect you. I respect. I was not familiar with your game. And here's what I will say. I'm usually on like a monthly-esque type of schedule. 2 weeks?
5: Yeah, that's impressive. Well,
2: okay.
5: Salary justifies it.
2: This is true.
5: You know, but he can also say, dude, there's massage involved. It's not just
2: that is correct.
5: Something with, you know, your nails, because you guys aren't going to get all pretty in that respect. But yeah, there's like massage of your feet, massage of your legs. Like there's more than just pretty.
2: I would agree. And also if you get in a nice little fancy chair too.
5: Yeah.
2: You get massage in a massage chair too. Man, it's a very relaxing experience. And I would advocate it for anybody out there listening. If you think it's not for you, it's good enough for John Sumrall. It's good enough for Elijah Campbell, Preston Thorne. It's good enough for you too.
5: Do you think he was happy though that she revealed that?
2: That's what I don't know.
5: Yeah, that's the next
2: that's what I don't
5: aspect
2: know.
5: Of it.
1: Come on, not in front of my friends.
5: Right. I'm trying to set a bar here. I'm trying to make people think I'm tough and I'm gonna be this massive coach and but I get pedicures every 2 weeks.
2: Yeah, the tough guy. I don't know if the tough guy routine is going to go over when we know that you get a clear coat.
5: Yeah.
2: You know what I'm saying? I don't know.
1: That's the only way to do it. Or that you take advantage of the massage features in those chairs every time. I can't imagine going to one of those and not using the chairs.
2: Yeah, you have to. You have to. But I did think it was just a very interesting peek into John and his habits. Maybe even during the season, it's probably maybe the
5: zone out.
2: The 40 minutes that he gets alone from everybody else.
1: Uh-huh.
2: You know?
5: And it might be the 1 week where he's like, you know what? I want the deluxe moisturizing package. So I want that full 60 minutes because I had a bad week. We're coming off of a loss.
1: Uh-huh.
2: Right. I need to go in there. Maybe nobody knows him in that place, right? Everywhere else around Gainesville, everybody knows him, but he goes into his nail spot. Nobody knows him. He's just another dude.
1: No, it's John.
2: Hey, John, how you doing?
1: He wears Gator stuff here all the time. Must be a really big fan.
5: Right?
2: That's probably one of the big things he had to find moving from New Orleans to Gainesville. He's like, where's my spot going to be?
5: That's a good point.
2: And you can't really ask. You know, you gotta rely on your wife to find that, I guess.
1: Yeah, you can't ask the athletic director who just hired you to be the football coach. Just be like, hey, where do you get your pedicures around here?
5: Actually, it's a whole dudes naming dudes segment.
1: It'll be funny, AD's like, oh, let me tell you, I've got three different places. It's on a rotation. I highly recommend hitting up all of them. Find what's right for you.
5: Actually, he wrote that into his contract. He wants a year's worth of pedicures.
2: Not a bad perk.
5: Yeah.
2: Maybe one of the best perks I've heard.
1: Be a selling point for me.
2: Yeah.
1: They can be expensive. If you want the really, really, really good ones, they get expensive.
5: Yeah.
2: Yeah. Shout out to the woman who took care of my feet yesterday. You are a soldier in the army of the Lord because these dogs need work. I'm not going to lie. Oh,
1: usually when I'm going, it's because them dogs need work. Yeah. Because that task is not for the faint of heart.
2: It is a task. And I tip well because I'm like, man.
5: Yeah.
1: Salute to you. Yeah. Yeah. I know my feet, not easy to work with. This thing's ugly. But highly recommend
5: really
1: it.
5: I did know of one person. There was an air personality in Chicago. His wife was a foot model.
2: Okay. All right.
5: There aren't many people who qualify, I feel quite sure. But, yeah.
1: I don't think mine would, actually. No, by any means. If anything,
2: to model. Like, there's the what you should.
5: Oh, yeah. The before and after.
2: Yeah, the before. I'm the before model.
1: Yeah. I'm the before pictures, right?
5: Yeah.
1: If any nail spa around here wanted to use my pictures of my feet before, like for a perfect before picture, they could do that. And it might scare anybody from looking at the after. But
2: yeah. This is our PSA, man. Drop it. Drop the masculinity. Drop it. Go get a pedicure. Everybody in your life will thank you. Your sheets will thank you. Not scratching up some sheets like that. It's good for you, man. I'm telling you. It's a nice, relaxing thing for you to do.
1: It is so relaxing.
2: It is.
1: And maybe one of the best feelings your feet will ever experience is the first 10 steps leaving the place, right? You feel incredible. Joe's on the line next. We'll get to him. Kick off our...
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11: 501, that's slowing going south out of Conway near 701. Delays get heavier again toward Red Hill near 544. That takes you toward Carolina Forest Boulevard. Into trouble for you beyond that as well as you head in toward Myrtle Beach.
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15: This is a News 13 Network weather update. I'm meteorologist Hannah Rahner. It is milder this morning. Temperatures are starting in the upper 70s. Heat advisory is back for today. Temperatures will be in the lower 90s. Feel like temperatures over 105. Most of today is dry, but we are going to get strong evening and overnight showers and thunderstorms. It is a weather alert day. Stay tuned to News 13 in this radio park.
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1: Starts right now. I'm Elijah Campbell. He's Preston Thorne. She's Jen Jensen. 803-404-6100. That's the number for the AAA Heating and Air phone lines. And he is Joe, who has been waiting patiently. Good morning, Joe. Welcome to the Early Game.
25: Hey, good morning, guys. So, quickly, man, I just want to talk about a few things. On the offensive side of the ball, right, do you guys think that the Norris Ellis is probably a top five dual-threat quarterback in the country, if not the number one, when he's cooking?
1: Oh, for yes. Sure. For sure.
25: Okay. All right. Okay. So, our first two games this year, it's been a while since we've had the first two games to be like scrimmages to us. Now, over or under, do you think that we were rushed for over 200 yards both of those games? What do you guys think?
2: I don't know, but I think we should, because that should be an indication of where we are for the year. Yes, I like that number also, Joe.
25: Right, Preston. So, with that being said, and I think that we will, which will cause problems for anybody who's having to prepare for that kind of running game. Even though it's two teams that are lower-tier teams, if we do what we're supposed to do against those guys, that says a lot about us, because our first two games against the last 2 years, Old Dominion and Virginia Tech, we didn't look good against them in those first two games.
1: Mm-mm.
25: And so that makes teams have to put eight in the box against us, which allows one-on-one on the outside against our speedy receivers. All right? They have to prepare for that. On the defensive side of the ball, we return a lot of experience that we haven't had in a while. If you look at it, the D-line, those two tackles that we're returning, and the Pikes and Brownlow Denley has proved himself, I think. Last year, he showed up, but he needs to be more consistent, I think. Pikes stepped up. I don't know if you guys remember, but he made a lot of ruckus last year around the end of the season. He makes some big plays as well. Those two guys are returning. And, of course, we have Stewart and Heron on the outside of the ball. Our secondary, I people may be able to argue it, but Swain and Collier – are probably two of the top five cornerbacks to return in the league in the SEC this year. I don't know. I mean, you guys can comment on that if you'd like to. And our linebackers, we have experience. You guys were just talking about it. So on both sides of the ball, guys, I just think that we're going to be more of a problem than people think, because they got us at 11. And I think that Georgia is in front of us until we prove different. Texas is in front of us until we prove different. A&M. Until we prove this different, Ole Miss and LSU. So that puts us at what, 6-7? I just think they're overlooking us, man. Just because we had a bad season last year, but also history has proven when we have a bad season, we always bounce back.
1: Yeah.
25: That's just my opinion on everything, guys. You know, I always wear my gun and glasses. Have a great day, fellas.
1: I love it. Thank you for the call, Joe. And that's what Tuesdays are for putting on the garnet glasses.
2: Really quickly, this was a quick Gemini AI search very, very quickly, but to back up Joe's point about that 200-yard mark being something for the opening game, and we should come back to this. Great point, Joe. Only one time in Shane Beamer's career have we eclipsed 200 yards rushing, and that was his first game against Eastern Illinois where they had the score was 46-0. It was a blowout, as it should have been.
1: FCS opponent.
2: Each other game, we have not been able to run the ball. 79 yards against Georgia State, minus 2 against North Carolina, 174 against Old Dominion, 148 against Virginia Tech. So I do think that number is arbitrary, yes, but it is sort of a benchmark to see how the offense is going to run the ball. That's something that we will come back to and look at. Great number, Joe.
1: And if you're able to do that, even if it is against Kent State and Towson, the fact that just under Shane Beamer, you've only done that once, would at least tell me that the offensive line can execute. Right now, the physicality and the talent level on the opposite defensive line that you'll play will increase dramatically after those first 2 weeks. But if you can go in there and push around an FCS opponent in Towson, or an FBS opponent in Kent State that has been one of the worst in the FBS over the last half decade, then that shows me something, that you're at least executing. Is it the biggest cause of celebration? No, but it is an encouraging sign if you're able to do that early on, right? If you're able to take an inferior defensive lineman and just move them out of the way and give your running backs easy yardage and be able to run up and down the field, or if Lenoris is able to run up and down the field, get out of bounds, avoid taking hits, that's a positive. I'd actually like to see that be a goal for this team, is to have a 200-yard rushing game and not have to reveal as much of what you have in your passing game. If you're able to do that, if you can just halfback dive, you know, sweep left, sweep right, and be able to use those and go up and down the field, do what you need to in those games, take care of business, that's a really good sign. I'd tell me at least your offensive line is executing against teams they should execute against. And last year, if you want to take South Carolina State game, for example, you did not do that. That's why people were so frustrated the Monday that we came in here after that SC State win, because it didn't feel like you were an SEC offensive line against an FCS opponent.
2: Now, and here's the point that I want to keep bringing up about that game. South Carolina State proved to be a very good team. Obviously, Celebration Bowl winner. We know they ended up being a good team, but they're still a level below. And you should be able to execute against that type of team. Now, these teams, as you brought up, Towson, they are not good.
1: No.
2: At any level.
1: No.
2: And so the level of execution should be ratcheted.

0: goal is how close to 200 can you get, right? What does that rushing total look like? Are you picking up 5 yards a carry against those teams? I think you should.
1: Yeah, I think we got to be able to clear that.
0: Yeah, and avoid sacks, avoid negative plays. I think to add to the 200-yard thing, I want to add a negative play number. Now, I'm going to have to do more diving to get a total that I feel comfortable with as a goal in those games, because there will be negative plays in certain games, right? No matter who you play, every now and then a defense will get you for a negative play. You should have very few against those two opponents to start your season. But all week long, we'll still continue. It's not SEC Media Days anymore, but we're still talking about SEC storylines. Yesterday, we did a whole bunch of overrated, underrated, or properly rated. Kind of want to apply that to the SEC a little bit in terms of where the standings are. First question is, am I overrating Oklahoma? Because I had Oklahoma a lot higher than I think a lot of people in the media did. On my ballot, I had Oklahoma at number 3. And when you look at the voting results for the preseason poll, Oklahoma is at number 7. If you want to just do overrated, underrated, or properly rated based off comparing my ballot to what the final results end up being, it would tell you the team I overrated the most was Oklahoma. Do you think I'm overrating Oklahoma to a significant degree?
1: I cannot answer that question, but what I will ask you is, why did you have them rated that high?
0: Because I think the offensive line will be better. They have some continuity. They played bad last year. I think they'll be better. They know the running back situation a lot better. Last year, they went into the season with two running backs that were projected to be the starters, and neither of them eclipsed 300 yards. The two that actually eclipsed 400 were guys that were projected to be number 3 and 4, and those guys came on a little bit later. I think John Mateer being healthier will help the higher end big-time throws. I think there's still going to be a lot of turnover-worthy plays.
2: Woohoo!
0: Yippee! As he throws into double coverage. That will still happen. But I think that defense is just as good as it was last year. Not many defenses have the luxury of losing somebody like R. Mason Thomas and that defense being just as good. Taylor Wine is really good off the edge. David Stone, maybe the best interior defensive lineman in the SEC. They've got an extremely experienced linebacker group, including Kip Lewis, who won them a game against Auburn a couple of years ago with a pick six. But Kip Lewis may be the best traditional like middle linebacker that we have in this league. The Bowen brothers in the secondary, they've got a bunch of really talented dudes in that secondary too. It's the most complete defensive unit in this league. I think that alone is going to win them some games. And I think the high risk, high reward nature of John Mateer will see more high reward this year than last year because of the thumb healing fully. But there's still going to be a lot of turnover worthy plays, which is why I can't buy them to win the league, because I think that it will cost them a game or two. But I can buy in on them being a top 3 team.
1: All right, well, let's play King of the Hill real quick. Oklahoma versus Alabama.
0: I like Oklahoma.
1: Oklahoma versus LSU.
0: I like Oklahoma.
1: Oklahoma versus Texas A&M.
0: I like Oklahoma.
1: Oklahoma versus Ole Miss.
0: I like Oklahoma.
1: Okay, well, yeah, that proves true. That puts you at 3.
0: I don't
1: Oklahoma
0: know,
1: versus
0: yeah.
1: Texas.
0: Texas.
1: All right, so that's that. So at least we can say, based on a couple of different perspectives, you are still squarely at that number 3. Now, the poll has them at number 7, and all of those teams that I just named are above them. I think there's still question marks about LSU, and I think as I'm reading more, feels like there's more question marks around Texas A&M than I initially thought there were also.
0: I was going to say, are we overrating Texas A&M as a collective media, the collective we?
1: We.
0: Because A&M is at 4 here. Mm-hmm. I like A&M. I don't love them the way I did going into last year. I was higher on them last year. I think Marcel Reed coming back is...
1: What's changed? This is the Shane Beamer argument, right? Marcel Reed is still here. Coach Elko's still here. Why would you rate him lower?
0: Line of scrimmage play. Lost a lot on the offensive line, and they're going to have a lot of fresher faces on that offensive line. Did they go to the transfer portal? Yes.
1: They got a 3-year starter from South Carolina.
0: They did.
1: SEC. They got a 3-year SEC starter.
0: I watched that 3-year SEC starter.
1: I'm just saying how it's being sold to them.
0: Yeah, exactly. So I can get why, you know, they might read that and be like, oh yeah, well, A&M, they lost a lot, but they got a lot of experience coming back. Not necessarily sold on the experience coming in from other places. Mm-hmm. On the defensive line, you don't lose, like, R. Mason Thomas was really good, but Oklahoma's proven that they're just going to refill that spot. A&M's done a good job of that too. But I think Cassius Howell was better than R. Mason Thomas was last year. I don't think you lose Cassius Howell and get better. They replace just too much on the offensive and defensive lines, and that's usually the bread and

0: butter in which Mike Elko teams win football games, which is why, to me, they'll take a step back. They also lost some in the secondary, too, right? Will Lee was a really good defensive back for them. They didn't call him the blanket for nothing, right? Not because he's a good quilter or anything, but because he was a cover corner. They lose a lot of dudes on that defense that I think helped them out a lot, gave them some defensive positional versatility. To me, to the point where I can't necessarily buy them as a shoe-in for the college football playoff. I do love Marcel Reed. I've been watching that kid sling the rock since he was a junior in high school. I know how good he is. And they have a really good receiving pairing.
1: Mario Craver's still there.
0: Mario Craver's still there. They've got Bethel Anthony, hyphenated last name, guy who torched South Carolina in the second half of that massive comeback. They've got good skill position players. And I think one of the big losses, too, is losing Nate Berkshire, who's a tight end who didn't catch a lot of passes for a lot of yards. But you know what he was? Great in 12 personnel as a blocker. A lot of those little nuances are why I can't buy A&M to be better than Oklahoma this year.
1: Okay.
0: In that regard, you know, I still like them a lot. But if we look at this list, too, here, Preston, is there any team that we think is being underrated the most here? I think my answer would probably be Oklahoma at 7 by virtue of just what I voted and what I'm looking at right now. Tennessee could be on that list. Again, that's all dependent on how the freshman quarterback is. I love everything else about that football team. The more I studied it, I did not love the idea of starting a true freshman.
1: Yeah, no, I don't see anybody that's egregiously underrated. Now, I do still have questions about Ole Miss and Pete Golden. I mean, I do think they have the quarterback returning. They have a roster that was built. We just need to see if Pete can do this for a year, if he can be a full-time head coach for a whole year. He has all the accolades. He has all the response, all the experience, the resume, all of that. He just has never done it. And it's really interesting to me that we're just assuming that he'll be able to do it.
0: I love that roster so much. My thing, what's ironic is, too, Pete Golding, a defensive guy, former defensive coordinator, I think the question marks will be defensively. Mm-hmm. I like the talent they bring back. Suntern Perkins is one of the better edge rushers that you will find in college football.
1: Yeah, but see, the thing with Pete is, last year he baked the cake from the box. All he had to do was put the eggs in and mix it. Now he's got to bake this thing from scratch. And maybe he can. I don't know, but to me, it just seemed like we're automatically giving him, we're assuming that he can because he made a cake from scratch. And I don't know, I mean, from the box. I don't know if he can do the same thing.
0: And I just don't love, if you're just looking at Pete Golding's history of being a defensive coordinator, the sample sizes I've gotten the most of, him at Ole Miss and then him as DC at Alabama, those defenses, while talented, gave up a lot of yards. They were very bend but don't break. We're going to try to get a lot of turnovers. That can be a dangerous way to live and die, because if you're giving up a lot of yards and the other team is converting those red zone trips into points pretty frequently, then it could be a little tough. Coming up next, though, it's the early game morning meeting, and we have a history lesson involving previous preseason polls. We'll dive into that next year on the early game.
2: 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The Game Network, Columbia, Charleston, Florence, and Myrtle Beach.
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4: 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The students come rushing onto the court, and South Carolina celebrates the victory.
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8: 501 is pretty slow out of Conway. There's a brief delay near 701. It's not too bad, but you're crawling out of Red Hill near 544. And delays on and off continue after that toward at least Carolina Forest Boulevard. And there's some building volume on the 17th.
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13: This is a News 13 Network weather update. I'm meteorologist Hannah Rahner. It is milder this morning. Temperatures are starting in the upper 70s. Heat advisory is back for today. Temperatures will be in the lower 90s. Feel like temperatures over 105. Most of today is dry, but we are going to get strong evening and overnight showers and thunderstorms. It is a weather alert day. Stay tuned to News 13 in this radio park.
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20: How often do you stop to wonder whether you should share something that's revealing, maybe even embarrassing, with a partner, a friend, or even your boss? In her new book called Revealing, The Underrated Power of Oversharing, behavioral scientist Leslie John says doing just that can help you deepen relationships that are vital to your life. We need people to trust us in order to get things like love, friendship, and career success. That's what she told us. When you make yourself vulnerable by revealing something sensitive, it does make other people trust you. In turn, when you ask someone to reveal something about themselves, showing that interest will generally lead someone to like you more. Why? Because people like to be asked about themselves, she says. It also signals that they are discriminating and choosy, but in a good way. I'm Dr. Sanjay Gupta, helping you live a better life.
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0: awesome day.
1: Yesterday, we spent a lot of time talking about South Carolina picked to be 11th in the SEC. And if we use that as a barometer for what the expectations are nationally for this team, we can go back in the five-year sample size that we have of Shane Beamer in his tenure as being the head coach of the South Carolina Gamecocks and get a reasonable picture about how well his teams over or underperform expectation. So let's go all the way back to 2021. A lot has changed in my life since 2021. Preseason, they were picked to be number six in the SEC East. There were seven. We also used to do this a little bit differently.
2: The East.
1: The East.
2: What's that?
1: I thought you said Weast. No, we used to do things a little bit differently. We picked them by division.
2: Man, okay.
1: But we could still do this exercise.
2: But I was six out of seven.
1: Six out of seven.
2: Okay.
1: Picked to be very low. And as we remember, they go 6-6, despite having to play a grad assistant at quarterback for a few games. They make a bowl game. They win the bowl game. And they finished fourth in the East. Two spots above the expectation.
2: Plus two.
1: In 2022, they were picked to be number five in the SEC East. They finished third in the SEC East.
2: Okay.
1: Again, two spots above expectation.
2: Plus two.
1: In 2023, they were picked to be number three in the East, exactly where they finished the year prior. They finished six.
2: Oh, no.
1: In the SEC East. Now we get to what we now know as the modern SEC, where we add Texas and Oklahoma. We're no longer doing divisions, so we're not picking by division anymore. In 2024, in the preseason, they were picked 13th out of 16 teams in the Southeastern Conference, and they finished in a very, very large tie for fourth. In 2025, they were picked fifth in the SEC, and they finished in a large tie for 13th.
2: Oof, tie for 13th.
1: There were a lot of teams that only won one game okay. in the SEC last year.
2: All right.
1: So, if you're keeping up, keeping score at home, they've surpassed expectation in three of the five seasons. So 60% of the time, Shane Beamer's teams play better than what the preseason expectation is, according to the voters at SEC Media Days. 40% of the time, two of the five seasons, they are worse than the expectation. What do you take from this, Preston Thorne?
2: Well, I'm trying to formulate a couple of things, but my first initial reaction is that Shane Beamer's teams play better when they're under...
1: Yes.
2: When they're under...
1: The radar.
2: Yes, there you go. Yeah. When they go under the radar where people are not necessarily putting a lot on them or maybe underestimated, they seem to perform better than what the expectations are from the nation.
1: That certainly has been the case. And when they've been picked high, I mean, third in the SEC East is when you finish almost in last in the SEC East. And being preseason top five in the SEC resulted in being...
2: Yeah,
1: 13th because you had one win there.
2: And so and that's what why we are all stuck in this sort of trying to figure out how we should feel about the Shane Beamer tenure is because there have been some successes. There have been some astounding, very high highs. But just when we get high, we can't continue. We can't keep that momentum going. So you look at those years. Yes, they finished third in 2022. The next year, they're picked to finish third, and then we go backwards, right? Same thing. Okay, you want to underestimate us? That's fine. We'll finish number four. Next year, we'll finish number five, backwards again. And so it's that, I think that is the thing that has accounted for much of the concern from the fan base, at least in my opinion, based on the Shane Beamer era.
1: And I think if I go back just in my memory and I think about the teams that overperformed, I try to maybe make connections between those teams and this one. 2024 may be the easiest to do that because, again, SEC that features two more teams. There's no more divisions. And the fact that the thing I think people underestimated about South Carolina in 2024 was that defense was just way too good to be 13th, right? It did take Lenora Sellers in the last 6 weeks of the season having a renaissance and becoming somebody who was talked about as one of the best quarterbacks in the country. That might have been, for some who aren't at practice every day, more unforeseeable, but there was a blatant thing in front of us of that defense being really, really, really, really, really good.
2: And also, we were sitting on a secret. We knew about Lenoris because he was under-recruited,
1: mm-hmm.
2: right? He didn't have all the stars by his name. He wore goggles. Like, there was a lot of reasons why people were like, I don't know. But we all knew that we might have had something special We could see that in the spring game. We could saw that in the Furman game, I believe.
1: He threw a long touchdown pass to Nick Harbor.
2: We knew we had something that maybe nationwide everybody didn't know about. So when he came and burst on the scene against LSU and he breaks that 75-yard run, everybody else is surprised, and most of us are like, oh, okay, we told you.
1: We knew that was in him somewhere.
2: We knew that was a very distinct possibility.
1: And then defensively, that year in 24, you were elite, right? It wasn't just you were good or like exceptional. You were elite. That was a unit that in all measurements in the SP Plus, you know, PFF grade, whatever you want to use to measure defenses, that was one of the better defensive units in the country. And yeah, it was impressive to see what Lenoris did on 3rd and 16 at Clemson to win you a game. But that was a 17-14 football game, Preston Thorne. You had to get a lot of stops in that one, too. And it was punctuated by an interception by a linebacker.
2: What a great game.
1: For you to be able to win that game. That defense was incredible that season. And it's
2: 17-14?
1: That's a Preston Thorne game if I've ever seen one. Oh, man. You know anything about Preston Thorne, a 17-14 football game. Ugh. Gets the blood flowing.
2: Oh, man, what a great game.
1: You're sitting on the couch like the Winnie the Pooh in the tuxedo meme.
2: I will show up on time for that.
1: You'll show up early.
2: I'll be there for that. I will be early for that one. But yeah, all right, we did all that talking. What does that mean for 2026, though?
1: Maybe the defense is being undervalued nationally, right? I do think this defense, I don't think they'll be 2024 good because that was a very special group, but they'll be better than last year. And I think their ability to stop the run and being able to turn people over, which has been a consistent thing. There are not many programs in the country that are consistently turning people over year in, year out, because that is one thing that normally varies. I think they'll be able to continue doing that this season. And if they're better at stopping the run and they're better at creating negative plays and havoc plays, if you will, then that might lead you to believe that they will overperform what the expectation is set for them, at least in July of this year.
2: Mm-hmm.
1: So if I'm trying to make a parallel and I'm putting on the Garnet glasses and saying, okay, this is where voters can be wrong this year, defensively, maybe more so than offensively. That's what gets a lot of the talk. But I think defensively, maybe this team is better than a lot of folks that aren't familiar with this program or watched on a weekly basis might expect. But coming up next, though, I did watch the Odyssey this weekend. Preston Thorne has his own Odyssey, and that is to find a home, not just to get home from the Trojan War, but to find a home with a favorite NFL team. We talked about stopping the run today. What's his preference for stopping the run? We'll find that out next on The Early Game.
0: Wow, what a play. The Game Network. Columbia, Charleston, Florence, and Myrtle Beach. 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
10: The 501 just keeps getting a little bit busier. There are delays briefly in toward Conway going south near 701. Then again through Red Hill from before 544 toward Myrtle Ridge Drive. And some brief delays as you head toward Carolina Forest Boulevard as well.
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18: 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But if you log off, take a step back from all the hype, you'll find that the actual keys to a longer, healthier life are hiding in plain sight. There are four of them. Number one, nutrition. The Mediterranean diet really is the gold standard. Number two, exercise. You should be getting 150 minutes of moderate intensity exercise or 75 minutes of vigorous intensity exercise every week, plus strength training and stretching. Number three, sleep. Sleep is when your body and your brain repair themselves. You should be getting 7 to 9 hours a night. And finally, number four often gets forgotten, socialization. It's not a bonus. It's a necessity for a healthy life, finding a sense of community, purpose, and belonging. I'm Dr. Sanjay Gupta, helping you live a better life.
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4: 544 out of Sauca City. That's a little sluggish going north near Highway 31. Some brief delays toward Myrtle Ridge Drive. For the most part, you run quietly toward Red Hill. 501, that slows going south into our Conway near 701, then to get through Red Hill as you're heading toward Highway 30.
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9: This is a News 13 Network weather update. I'm meteorologist Hannah Rahner. It is milder this morning. Temperatures are starting in the upper 70s. Heat advisory is back for today. Temperatures will be in the lower 90s. Feel like temperatures over 105. Most of today is dry, but we are going to get strong evening and overnight showers and thunderstorms. It is a weather alert day. Stay tuned to News 13 in this radio.
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16: How often do you stop to wonder whether you should share something that's revealing, maybe even embarrassing, with a partner, a friend, or even your boss? In her new book called Revealing, The Underrated Power of Oversharing, behavioral scientist Leslie John says doing just that can help you deepen relationships that are vital to your life. We need people to trust us in order to get things like love, friendship, and career success. That's what she told us. When you make yourself vulnerable by revealing something sensitive, it does make other people trust you. In turn, when you ask someone to reveal something about themselves, showing that interest will generally lead someone to like you more. Why? Because people like to be asked about themselves, she says. It also signals that they are discriminating and choosy, but in a good way. I'm Dr. Sanjay Gupta, helping you live a better life.
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0: if he wins back-to-back championship to walk away this thing at 44-45, I'll say something I ain't never said before. Just to do, I think I just saw the greatest basketball player ever.
1: Welcome back in. It is the Extra Point. Tyler Head and Jack Felcher wrapping up hour number one here on your Tuesday on the game. That, the voice of Charles Barkley on the Stephen A. Smith show the other day, admitting, hey, if LeBron wraps up his career with two titles in the next 2 years as a Philadelphia 76er, Chuck would be willing to bestow the GOAT label upon him in this never-ending debate between Michael Jordan and LeBron, who's the greatest, who's the second greatest, and all that kind of stuff. Jack, have I shared my thoughts for you on this debate before?
2: I think we have talked about it before.
1: I hate it. I will never go down the rabbit hole of having this debate.
2: Yeah, I do remember you mentioning
1: if
2: that.
1: If Chuck wants to say LeBron's the greatest, congratulations. If Shaq wants to say MJ's the greatest, okay. I cannot sit and listen to those debates, Jack. It's too much.
2: No, it is too much. I don't know which way to go. I'll say this. I think that's unfair expectations to put on LeBron that he needs to win two championships in 2 years with the Sixers. The Sixers haven't won a championship since 1983. So we're talking about a franchise that...
1: Hey, Knicks hadn't won one in 50 years.
2: Yeah, but they also won it without LeBron, right? True. So what's automatically going to be the difference here with the Sixers that just never seem to be able to get over the hump? So many things have to go right for the Sixers to win a championship here. And I think it's fair to expect that LeBron can do it. But we're talking about LeBron James at the age of... He's, what, 40... 40.
1: So he's
2: 41 right now. He's heading into his age 42 season. He'll be 42 on December 30th. Like, and LeBron is still, even at his age, he's still one of the top 10 players in basketball, I think. Dropped off a little bit, but we've seen, hey, look, he could still carry a team through a 7-game playoff series like he did against the Rockets. So it's very much possible that LeBron has one more championship run in the tank somewhere. But two... That's a lot to ask. And here's the reason why I say I think just one more would be great. No player in NBA history has ever won a championship with four different teams. LeBron's won it with three. The Heat in 12 and 13, the Cavs in 16, and then with the Lakers during the Mickey Mouse bubble season in 2020. So he's won it with three different teams. It's very fair to expect that I think he could get it done with a fourth. But in the back of my mind, I'm just like, I don't know if this is going to work, man. He's just only getting older. Father Time is undefeated. He's got a really good team around him. But like the biggest question for me is, hey, is just Joel, what are you getting out of Joel Embiid? Is he going to stay healthy? Is he going to be out there? Is he going to be effective? Like, what's the deal there? If Joel Embiid's playing like his MVP self, fully healthy, and LeBron stays healthy, and the rest of that team does their part, they can be really, really good.
1: Yeah. We'll see what happens. Again, 2-year deal, $8 million to potentially wrap up his career as a Philadelphia 76er. Last 2 minutes here, Jack. The Bills unveiled their new alternate Nickel City uniforms, which is paying homage to the Buffalo Nickel of many, many years ago. Doesn't directly relate to the city of Buffalo, but had a Buffalo on it. Gray uniforms. They've got the streak that comes off the end of the bill that's typically on their helmets, kind of wrapping around the backside. You have thoughts?
2: I texted you yesterday. I'm like, are these Bills jerseys yay or nay? These are, spoiler alert, definitely nay. I'm not a fan of these. These look like the jerseys that you find on like your random like Target or Walmart for a specific team, but it's obviously not the real jersey, but it's like some random like jersey I don't even know how to describe it. It's that bad. Like I just think these look pretty ugly, to be honest. And I think gray, I don't even think the color's the problem. It's just the way the jersey looks, that it just looks like it's something cheap and not really well thought out. And then the helmets, I'm not a fan of these helmets, man. Maybe they're a little bit better than the jersey, but yeah, overall, these uniforms are a big swing and miss for me. I don't understand what's so hard about doing the red helmets with like some 1990s throwback type of uniform, or just something simple like that would be better than this.
1: Well, the thing is, like, you can't directly identify that they're the Bills by the helmet. right? Like, when you look at it for a moment, saying, okay, I kind of get it, but, like, you just show a random person that helmet, they can't tell you what team that is. And I think the helmet is the identity of a football team, and you're kind of losing it here with what the Bills are trying to do.
2: Yeah. So, I don't know. I just think having the inspiration be like Nickel City or whatever, like, cool. I've never heard Buffalo referred to as Nickel City. Maybe I'm missing something.
1: Because it's not.
2: No.
1: It's for one, it's not like they meant nickels there or anything like that.
2: Yeah, it just feels like a stretch, man.
1: Yeah, they had to make a name, and they made it this. And it's like, I don't know.
2: Yeah.
1: I'm not a fan of it either.
2: I'm not a fan. And the good news is I think they're supposed to only wear it for like two games this year. But then are they wearing those white frost type of uniforms that they wore against the Patriots last year? Are they going to wear those again? Like, are they even going to wear the red helmets? It better not take away from wearing the red helmets.
1: It shouldn't. I think you're allowed to have an extra alternate.
2: This is the best thing to come up with, though. I'm disappointed because the Bills typically have pretty good uniforms.
1: Back to the drawing board, Bills. Back to the drawing board. But there you go. Nickel City uniforms will be worn at some point this year. Hour number two on the way. Extra point here in the game.
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5: This is a News 13 Network weather update. I'm meteorologist Hannah Rauner. It is milder this morning. Temperatures are starting in the upper 70s. Heat advisory is back for today. Temperatures will be in the lower 90s. Daylight temperatures over 105. Most of today is dry, but we are going to get strong evening and overnight showers and thunderstorms. It is a weather alert day. Stay tuned to News 13 in this radio bridge you can count on.
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1: Welcome back in, hour number two. It is the Garnet Trust Hour, presented by Krantz Cooling, Heating, and Plumbing. On your Tuesday, Tyler Head, Jack Feltry, Chris Clark along with you here on the game. Jack, are we cooled down after your rant? We good now?
2: I mean, it wasn't even a rant. It was just like, the uniforms just aren't good.
1: Chris, you missed Jack's displeasure with the Bills' new Nickel City uniforms.
2: The gray slop uniforms that they are. I just don't think they're very good.
18: Let me look at this.
1: You can't immediately identify what team they are when you look at them. Now, I know there's a Bill patch on the like chest, but if you don't see that, like if you're watching on TV, I can't automatically say, oh, that's the Bills, which I feel like is bad for any alternate uniform.
2: My thought was it just looks like the jerseys you find on like the racks at like Walmart or something.
1: When they don't have the rights to do the actual jersey, so it's like a starter jersey with just like a Bills logo printed on it.
18: Yeah, so if not for that Bills logo on like the... If you're looking at the player on the right side,
1: yeah,
18: that's a CFL jersey.
1: That you know what? That's a good way to describe it.
18: That is a CFL.
1: Yeah. That is a Toronto Argonaut uniform. Winnipeg Blue Bombers.
2: And gray uniforms. No disrespect. Gray uniforms can look good, but
18: you know what? Disrespect intended.
1: Yeah. Fully
18: to
1: intended.
18: The CFL mutant form of football.
1: Yes.
2: Yeah.
18: Do y'all watch the CFL if it's on and there's like no option?
1: If I come across a game, I'll keep it on for a couple of minutes. It's funny to watch because it's like bizarro football, right? Because the rules are different. I think they have an extra player on the field, if I remember correctly. Did they do the thing like in arena football where you can have a guy in motion, like a receiver in motion, running forward prior to the snap?
18: I think so. But it's terrible that I don't know that, but I literally... Yeah. I've watched... In my life of 40 years, I don't know, a quarter in total of CFL?
1: Yeah.
18: Like, by accident.
1: Well, the fun thing to do with CFL is if you're flipping channels and you come across a game, you're like, oh, let me see who I remember, right?
18: Yeah. Right. That's that dude from...
1: I think maybe it was me and Bill the other day, but we were talking about CFL, and I was like, oh, well, Chad Kelly still plays in the CFL. Well, I remember,
18: does he really?
1: We all remember Swag Kelly, right?
18: How could I forget?
1: And it's funny because I Googled him, and it was him wearing his hat in a really stupid way, like he always did at Ole Miss. he's like won a Grey Cup. I forget who he plays for now, but he's still around there. You can usually find a couple guys you're like, oh, that's where that guy went in the CFL.
18: One time I was flipping around, and Arena League was on. Let me look at this. And they're playing in a shopping mall.
1: That was the championship game like 2 years ago.
18: Yeah.
1: It
18: was down there.
1: It's like the New Jersey or something.
18: I envisioned that they like took out the water fountain in the middle, and then they're playing, and then there's all the you could like stand on the balconies and watch an arena league game.
1: Yeah, not only
18: bizarre,
1: the biggest game of their season. They had their championship at a mall.
2: Speaking of bizarre, I saw this the other day on ESPN. Did you guys see, have you guys ever heard of the Roofball World Championship?
1: I've seen the clips of this, yes.
2: Yes. So it's exactly what it sounds like, where you're throwing a football onto the roof of your house and you're trying to catch it. Like, I'm showing Chris the video. This was on ESPN News the other day.
1: The type of thing we all did in like the front yard or the driveway as a kid, right? Like you bounce a ball off the roof and try and catch it because you don't have anybody to play with.
2: Like, this is where we're at right now in the thick of summer where, I mean, baseball's on, but, like, other than that, like...
1: Now, this wasn't for ESPN 8 the Ocho, was it?
2: I believe it was branded as ESPN 8 the Ocho, but it's on, like, ESPN News.
1: But, like, they make it Ocho for, like, one day every year where they show all the obscure sports.
2: Yeah. I feel like they've had it for more than one day, though. Like, I remember in the past it used to be branded as one day only, but I feel like occasionally you'll just see randomly, like, oh, ESPN 8 the Ocho's on.
18: That was the, they also have the air guitar championship.
1: Oh, I did not know about
2: that. The air guitar championship.
18: They have that. You know, that reminds me of, so growing up, I lived kind of out in the sticks. I didn't have like a lot of neighborhood kids. Mm-hmm. My brother was real young, so I would go play. I was both baseball teams,
1: yep.
18: So I would throw the ball to myself, hit it. If I hit my roof, that was a homer.
1: Okay.
18: And so I'd hit the ball and like, okay, that's a single, mm-hmm. You know, that's a double. Like I'm keeping stats. Yeah. It was phenomenal.
1: I'm glad I'm not the only one that did that.
18: Now, I feel like a lot.
1: I had friends.
18: I'm not ashamed.
1: I had friends in the neighborhood that were my age that I, you know, would play with. But if they weren't around, I'd go in my backyard with like a football and I'd throw it to myself, kick it real high in the air, trying to punt it over trees, kick imaginary field goals. Like I'd keep myself occupied for a while.
18: For forever.
1: Yeah.
18: Speaking of baseball, we'd be remiss. It is the late Tommy Moody's birthday today.
1: Is it really? I did not know that.
18: Yes. So, man, miss that guy a lot.
1: Oh, man. I think about him a lot. Especially now that I'm doing these like trivia questions and stuff with you guys where I'm like digging into the history. I'm like, man, I can't think of a, you know, 49. If he were still around, I'd be like, hey, give me a great 49. I can ask a trivia question.
18: And he would have.
1: He would give me paragraphs.
18: And a story. And yes. The best. The best.
1: Man. Happy birthday, Tommy Moody.
18: Yep.
1: 3 years.
18: Yeah.
1: That's crazy.
18: Yeah.
1: Hard to believe. Okay. Well, here's my attempt to get things back on track with what I was going to talk about for this segment. There was a lot of things we didn't get to last week with SEC Media Days, and some of that was the things that Beamer talked about with the local media there before he went to the main room after he talked to us on the radio. And one thing we didn't get to last week was probably one of the biggest topics we talk about or have talked about on this team for the past couple of years, leadership and maturity. And he spoke on this team's maturity heading into the 2026 season.
14: No, not really. I mean, I think with this group, Rick, they've been a very mature group since they came back in January. There's a lot of, you know, older guys on our team that have been around and they know what they want to get done. They've been very intentional about their work since January. And for us, it's just continuing to work and stack days and just keep trying to get, you know, better and better each day. But like the way that this group is working and proud of where they are right now.
1: This is going to be a very experienced team that takes the field this year. When you look at what we project to be starters, we don't have a depth chart yet.

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1: Again, I don't want to turn the program into just reaction to the chat, but I do want to reference as many of these super chats as possible. There's money involved. And everything about the show generally has been free, except way back in the day, and it may even exist still, the Jungle Insider, there was a subscription fee. But other than that, everything's free. So if you're giving me money, I want to acknowledge it and say thank you. At Boogie Board Club, $10. A $10 super chat. He writes, or she writes, whoever it is, it's Shark Week, Rome. Lots of boogie boarders on the Central Coast recently. Thoughts on boogie boarding? I mean, we covered this yesterday, BBC, Boogie Board Club. Why are you directing this at me? Direct it to the one guy we have on the crew that is about that life. Melvin! There it is! That's real.
2: Dude, no.
1: That's not AI. That actually happened. And every single week when we do our week that was, which is edited, produced, corrected, created by Melvin, you have that. So really, you should be directing it at somebody who still lives that life. In terms of my thoughts on it, I loved it when I was a kid. I always thought they were fast as hell. I like boogie boarding. But I haven't done it, honestly. I haven't done it since I was a kid. I don't own one. Melvin, on the other hand, is still about that life. That picture was taken not long ago. So if you want to send another $10, maybe he'll answer. But Boogie Board Club, there you go. Appreciate that. Thanks for the 10 spot. All right, so V and the Fee is talking about CJ. NTC will respect this. CJ looked like a bum. Watch CJ pull up next time with a pizza box as a suitcase, a shrimp as a Bluetooth, empty tissue boxes as shoes, and a toilet seat cover as a necklace. All right, V, a few things. Number one, I guarantee the NTC will not respect that. He won't, and I don't, because you know we don't allow bum smack. And number two, it's not that bad. It's not that bad. It's not a great look. The optics are not good, and I'll show it to you in a minute, but it certainly is not that bad. It's not pizza box bad. It's not Bluetooth bad. Shrimp is a Bluetooth. It's not empty tissue boxes as kicks bad. It's not a toilet seat covers and necklace bad. It's not like that. Sal in Crapchester, quote, "That Stroud video is ridiculous. It looks like he spent the offseason at CGI Fridays. Show a little discipline, my guy."
3: Kind of ridiculous.
1: One more, Rome. So CJ Stroud was portly. What's wrong with that? Sincerely, Narc Bra's chest. Todd in San Diego. All right, you tell me. Let me show you the video.
3: Bruh.
1: Not that. Not the still. Not the moobs. All right, here's CJ reporting. And that's the Texans. The Texans' official account. There's your franchise QB1. Entering a super critical year. And I could even argue, and maybe the NTC might disagree with this. I mean, is this not the biggest question mark on that team? I mean, don't they have a roster that is good enough to contend? Don't they have a roster that's good enough to make a deep run? Hell yes, they do. The big question mark's the quarterback. Now, I'm not going to say him walking into his senior year of high school camp like that. Looking like that, walking like that. Again, I always say, I'm never going to indict somebody on how they look. That doesn't mean that he's not in the playbook. That doesn't mean he's not in the film room. That doesn't mean he's not in the weight room. I'm going to say it doesn't look great. That doesn't scream alpha. That doesn't scream killer. That doesn't scream, I'm the guy, get on my freaking back. I'm going to get us there. It kind of screams Bryce back in the day. Okay, so that's CJ right now. And this was Bryce back in the day. That's what I meant when I said Bryce. It was throwing out vibes of Bryce going to the first day of middle school. It's Bryce Young, if you're watching on the stream. Backpack, looking rather smallish, looking like he's going to middle school. Look, he's at school. Doesn't that look like he's at school? And then juxtapose that with CJ walking in. Bryce looks like he's going to middle school, and CJ's bigger, and he looks like he's going to high school. Neither look great. Now, that doesn't mean that CJ won't be lighting it up, throwing lasers. I'm just saying you gave the internet a free shot. And the internet's taking that free shot. I don't know. It's a critical year for him. It's a make or break year for him. It just is. It is. Maybe they extend him. Maybe they give him all that dough and he gets that bag. I was just kind of hoping that he walked in with a little more swag. You know, you got to show up a certain way. You got to show up a certain way, especially if you are the face of the franchise. So I was hoping for a little more than that, but it's just walking to work, day one, backpack, looking a little portly. Doesn't mean that he can't recapture his first year form. But he's not walking with the swag that he had that first year. Or that swag when I first sat down with him before he got drafted. And the guy just was oozing like it. I don't really know how to describe that. Other than I don't think D coordinators are afraid looking at that. Stucknut Radio. I dare anyone to move to Houston and not get fat. You know, Nut, fair, except there's a lot of other Texans that are shredded and swole. It's not like it's a guarantee, especially if that is your moneymaker and it's your job to take care of your body. We'll see. It's just one of those things. If you're that guy walking in like that, the internet will have opinions and there will be memes and there will be takes and none of them will be positive. Salty Sarah wants in. Diana Russini was in Shanahan's car. Damn, Sarah. That's not necessary. Charles Lee, quote, was Kyle the person he sent the video to? Bro, Forster? Did he send the video to Kyle of him blasting rails of the Bolivian marching powder? Dude, let me just say, if it were sent to Kyle, we would not have it. This video right here of Chris Forster talking about, I miss you. How about me doing this? Yes, no. If he sent that to Kyle, it would never see the light of day. So no, he did not send that to Kyle. He was sending that to a lady somewhere.
2: Miss you.
1: Maybe Vegas. I don't know. And one more. At Colorful Commenter, the other driver, Brandon Ayuk. No, it was not. It was a 21-year-old female, reportedly. Brandon Ayuk was not in Kyle Shanahan's neighborhood, saw him driving down the road, crossed over, and smashed into him. All right, when we come back, Brian Baldinger joins us. Darren Collison coming up next hour. There's hour number one right there in the tank. Stay tuned. You're in the jungle. I'm Jim Rome. More to come.
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6: This is a News 13 Network weather update. I'm meteorologist Frank Johnson. Scattered thunderstorms will move across the area overnight tonight. Our forecast for tonight, mostly cloudy with scattered storms. Some could be severe, a low of 78 degrees. Tomorrow, mixture of clouds and sunshine, hot and humid, the high up to 92. And on Thursday, partly sunny, slight chance for a storm, and a high of 88. 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
8: 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And for this unique event, no attorneys are allowed. 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On Thursday, August 6th from 5:30 to 7:30 at Voodoo Brewing at Broadway at the Beach. 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
18: The heaviest delays remain on 501, and they're going southbound from Red Hill near 544 toward Highway 31, and some brief delays toward Myrtle Beach as well near the interchange with the 17 bypass. You run better toward Business 7.
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20: How often do you stop to wonder whether you should share something that's revealing, maybe even embarrassing, with a partner, a friend, or even your boss? 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We need people to trust us in order to get things like love, friendship, and career success. 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When you make yourself vulnerable by revealing something sensitive, it does make other people trust you. In turn, when you ask someone to reveal something about themselves, showing that interest will generally lead someone to like you more. Why? Because people like to be asked about themselves, she says. It also signals that they are discriminating and choosy, but in a good way. I'm Dr. Sanjay Gupta, helping you live a better life.
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6: This is a News 13 Network weather update. I'm meteorologist Frank Johnson. Scattered thunderstorms will move across the area overnight tonight. Our forecast for tonight, mostly cloudy with scattered storms. Some could be severe, a low of 78 degrees. Tomorrow, a mixture of clouds and sunshine, hot and humid, the high up to 92. And on Thursday, partly sunny, slight chance for a storm, and a high of 88. 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

0: Yeah. Hopefully he's not throwing too much junk. Wilson Contreras can get a knock. And finally, our guy Lee in Westwood One Studios League. Since we're running out of time, I'll let the folks know you're going with Freddie Freeman, looking to make it four in a row. Jose Ramirez, Ohtani, Murakami, Freeman, and Contreras, plus 424, fall five, get a hit. John McClain's
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0: up next.
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6: This is a News 13 Network weather update. I'm meteorologist Frank Johnson. Scattered thunderstorms will move across the area overnight tonight. Our forecast for tonight, mostly cloudy with scattered storms. Some could be severe. A low of 78 degrees. Tomorrow, mixture of clouds and sunshine, hot and humid, the high up to 92. And on Thursday, partly sunny, slight chance for a storm, and a high of 88. 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